0: without you. This is the Weekend Throwdown. I'm Jagger, and Ginger Olivia Rodrigo apparently has an obsession that we are just finding out about now.
1: Are you talking about her Lego obsession?
0: Yes. Apparently, she loves building Lego sets to stay in touch with her inner child, and she recently bought the Twilight House set, you know, from the movie Twilight.
1: Mm-hmm. And she's so obsessed, she actually has a new collection of 5 Lego sets that go along with her latest album. You seem pretty sad for a girl so in love.
0: That's pretty cool.
1: I think I need all of them.
0: Here's Olivia Rodrigo's latest It's Stupid song on the Weekend Throwdown. New York City.

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0: 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What's up with Wendy on the Weekend Throwdown?
1: Many teachers out there, they want handwriting to be part of the school curriculum again because so few kids know how to properly hold a pen or pencil. And while writing by hand may seem a little obsolete in the tech age, a new study by the researchers at the Norwegian University of Science and Technology found that handwriting is linked to better brain function, motor skills, and memory.
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16: It's By Any Means. 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A notorious mafia hitman and a young black FBI agent team up to investigate the murders of civil rights leaders in 1966 Mississippi.
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1: This is the Weekend Throwdown. I'm Jagger. Hit us up on our socials at WKND Throwdown. We would love to play your song right here on the show. What's up, Ginger?
2: Hey, well, we've got at EmilyT98 listening to us on Z95.5, Ithaca's Hit Music in Ithaca, New York. And she'd love us to play Gracie Abrams with Hit the Wall on the Weekend Throwdown.

0: Sweat.
1: That is Kiss of Life. The song is called Sweat. It's the Weekend Throwdown. I'm Jagger. Time now for our weird, wacky story of the week. Ginger, what do you have for us?
2: Well, as we all know, there can be challenges when it comes to using AI-based facial recognition software, right?
1: Right.
2: Well, that's just what Nydia Webb said. She's a legal resident of the UK, but was left stranded in a Spanish airport when the Home Office's post-Brexit visa system confused her with her twin sister.
1: Uh-oh.
2: I don't know why they haven't accounted for that. There's a lot of twins out there.
1: There are a lot of twins out there.
2: Well, this was apparently a known issue, see, with the system, which was brought in as a way to digitize the UK's immigration system. So they knew this, and yet they're still using it, right?
1: Mm.
2: Fantastic. Well, because of this glitch, she missed her flight home and had to wait around until humans were available to step up and figure out the mess, i.e., which person was which.
1: Oh my gosh, that's a mess.
2: I mean, parents use nail polish on their twins, right?
1: Okay, do they really?
2: Yeah, at least with their babies. I mean, it could work. Maybe they should hold it up to their face. I don't know.
1: That's kind of funny.
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1: 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Niecy. I'm from Houston, Texas, and this oral expression is for Sherman Robinson. I love you. I love you. How about now?
2: 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I'm from Mount Vernon, Illinois, and I want to send this to my son, Randy Johnson, and tell him that his mom loves him more than anything.
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0: This is what it sounds like when you didn't sign up for the KCLD VIP. 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
7: The National Highway Traffic Safety Administration says riding a bus to school is 13 times safer than riding in a passenger vehicle and 10 times safer than walking to school. 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
12: 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And never pass a bus when the arm is down and red lights are flashing. The children inside and their parents are counting on us.
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0: This is what it sounds like when you didn't sign up for the KCLD VIP. 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

0: This is what it sounds like when you didn't sign up for the KCLD VIP. 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
6: 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The children inside and their parents are counting on us.
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6: The National Highway Traffic Safety Administration says riding a bus to school is 13 times safer than riding in a passenger vehicle and 10 times safer than walking to school. The reality of school bus safety is that more children are hurt outside the bus than inside as passengers. 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And never pass a bus when the arm is down and red lights are flashing. The children inside and their parents are counting on us.
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19: 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This time I feel there's no one to save me. This all or nothing really got away, driving me crazy.

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2: What's the most your husband? I remember you saying, and this might have been pre-child, that if you were away for the weekend, your husband was almost guaranteed to be sitting in his underwear, playing video games, eating garbage food.
3: That is true. But the thing is, I'd never come home to a dirty house.
2: So it didn't matter to you?
3: No, it didn't matter to me. I don't care. Whatever. If I like took Liam to go somewhere with my mom and we'd go do an overnight at my parents' house or something, I'd come home, the house, all the clothes would be done, vacuum lines. That's all I care about. I don't care how you spent your weekend, but it never he never changed his attitude because of a video game. You know, he didn't get angry or anything like that.
2: So while we were talking about this during the last song, I just punched into AI. How many occurrences can they link to violent video games of violent behavior? And it said, it wanted to give me all these qualifying questions, but it said millions.
3: Millions of people have made a decision in the real world because of something in a fake world. That's a bit alarming.
2: With technology now, those lines are getting kind of blurred. Yeah. So our question is, has your life ever been really kind of affected by a video game?
4: Phone's ringing, dude.
2: Yeah, and it's Julie over here. Mm-hmm. You've been through this, huh?
5: Oh, yeah. My last boyfriend, actually, he got really into Call of Duty, those types of shoot 'em up games.
3: Yeah.
5: And he was just a different person on those games. It was so scary. I would hear him in the other room just cussing at people, calling people names, and the things he would say to women were foul. And he was so woke around me, and he acted like a feminist around me, but then when he would get on that game, something switched. It was terrifying.
3: So did that make you start to think, the person that's playing the video games, is that who I'm really with? Or am I really with the person that I fell in love with? That's where my mind would go.
5: Oh, yeah. I feel like I had cognitive dissonance because he was two different people in my mind. I couldn't connect the two. I literally would stand in the corner sometimes just to make sure it was coming out of his mouth, and I'd watch and I'd be like,
2: "You're pretty sure this was the video game's fault, that this wasn't him before he started playing them."
5: See, I don't think it was him, but I don't know if he was putting on for me. But I mean, he didn't play that game until we got in a relationship together. He started, doing it to be with the boys on Friday nights or whatever, and
3: crazy.
5: So that became his little date night thing. And I used to put limits on him and be like, all right, we only have so many hours in the day free to hang out. But then he just started doing more and more of it. And he would just get wilder and wilder with the way he talked on that game. It was right. So scary.
2: And I appreciate your call. If you have a teenage boy and you've ever heard how crazy and wrecked they get, the words, the phrases, the sounds that I've heard out of my son's room when he'd be, especially during COVID, mm-hmm. when it'd be all of his friends were online and they were doing even any, not even a violent video game, but something happens where just too much testosterone gets out.
3: Yeah. Liam will have his friends on group calls or whatever, and then they'll be doing their NBA 2K and they'll be heat checking these chickens and stuff like that. But I don't hear anything nasty that would be alarming. And yeah.
2: The third one.
3: Don't know if I could deal with
2: Our third one was untethered. And the words that I heard him say made me go, And I grew up in a military family where I was the one that taught all the other kids in the neighborhood the bad words and the bad phrases. And I was like, you have to throttle it back. But if you've been in a situation where a video game has changed your life or your relationship.
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4: How expensive of a couch was ruined by your sister's dog?
5: She never talks that stuff to me, but it looks like it costs a pretty penny. It's a beautiful couch. I should say it was, because the whole right side, like under where the arm would go, all tore up by her brand new dog. And it's saving grace. It's a very cute dog. I get that that's why they're going to keep it. So she just went on Amazon and she bought this thing that just slides right over any arm part, because that seems to be where cats and dogs do their thing. And I've never seen a dog do something like that.
4: I think they'll do it when you leave. Like, that's their, they want your attention kind of thing. Hey, don't leave the house. Keep giving me treats. Otherwise, I'm going to wreck all your stuff.
5: Normally, it's like the cats using it as like a scratching post. But now she's got this thing that is designed, if you have an animal that does stuff like this, it's designed to put right over it. And then when you're done, they'll send you like a recover. And then you can just peel it and put it back on. But
4: when I was a little kid, we had a German Shepherd dog, and it rarely came in the house, but when it did, it would always gnaw at one of the table legs on our kitchen table.
5: Yeah.
4: And I remember my dad would come back from the Pentagon, like he'd be there for a month, and then he'd come back, and immediately he would just go over to the lumber yard, which was right across the street from our house, and buy just another, they had table legs there.
5: Oh, now you just screw it up.
4: Buy another one. Oh. He'd stain it one day. Put it back on. That dog would gnaw through those things every single time he'd be gone. And that was one. Then that's how I learned that I think a lot of dogs, especially when they have like a separation issue, they'll destroy stuff.
5: Sure.
4: Right? It's supposed to get your attention. Don't leave again or else I'm going to chew up that that leg. So our question this morning is, what is your pet ruined, but you love that pet so much you're willing to look the other way? Rachel, thank you for holding. What do you got for us?
6: Well, I had a brand new bed I had just gotten, and I had an older cat who was having some urinary issues. And within the first week, once they get the spot, you can't get that smell out. I had to get the whole bed replaced.
5: Oh my God.
6: I know, but I loved him.
5: You kept him? You kept him?
6: Of course. I had him for 10 years. I forgave him. He was the cutest cat.
5: Yeah. I guess we don't throw out like elderly people when they pee everywhere.
6: True. This is true.
4: Or babies. Right. Yeah. No, this is the right thing to do. But I mean, when it starts costing you money, at least once or twice, it goes through your head like,
5: is it worth it?
4: Think I could get somebody else to take this cat off my hands?
6: Yeah, it did. You know what? It did go through my head, but I put it right out. I would buy 10 more beds. I would buy 10 more beds for 10 more years. Love it.
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2: No. Found out just a couple of seconds ago that the number two place on the list of where people will find somebody to have an affair with is the gym. I'm interested to see what number one is.
3: Well, number one is backing what's happening with my friend at her work. Two of her coworkers, married coworkers, but not for long because he has decided to see if the pasture is greener. And
2: it's at work. It's number
3: it's at
2: one.
3: Work. Yep. In the office is the number one place where affairs start. It truly does make sense because you're there all the time with that person. You make a connection. I have never liked the term work wife, work husband.
2: Yeah,
3: I think it's
2: like
3: really weird. It kind of downplays your normal relationship. The other places that I looked up when I was talking to my friend, social media at number three. Mm. Number four was through like a social circle. So that means you have friends that are okay with the idea of you cheating on somebody else that you're with. And then number five of where affairs start, a volunteer gig. So you
2: go to the Boys and Girls Club and you find somebody to hook up with that's not your spouse.
3: But why are you both there? A common interest. And then also, you both have big hearts. You want to give back. You're volunteering.
2: You got big something.
3: Yeah, I don't know. But I do believe in The Office being at number one because it's just such a, it's a place where you spend half your life.
2: I want to bring Anthony out of the show here real quick online too, because none of these fit for you, right? Where was it?
4: My girlfriend, the guy that she cheated on me with, she met at one of these run clubs.
2: Oh.
3: On what?
4: So I guess running's gotten a lot more popular, and you know, how she phrased it to me is she just wants to be more active, get in better shape.
3: Oh, okay.
4: And she got in better shape, and I guess I wasn't in good enough shape, so she slept with somebody that she met from one of her run clubs.
3: Oh my God. So she joins this running group to find people that are like-minded, and that is like the last thing you thought would happen, huh?
4: Yeah, I didn't. I thought it was just like a support group. And, you know, me, I don't run. That's not really my thing. So I kind of let her, you know, do her thing, you know. And basically, once I found out she was cheating on me, I backtracked and that's where they met. Yeah.
2: Just some skinny dude wearing weird shoes got one on you.
4: Yeah, like weird shoes. He's got, like, I looked at his Instagram. He's got, like, the hat. And, you know, never has a shirt on. Just, you know, just a, such a, like a Chad type dude. So
2: he's a Chad type dude.
0: It's Kat and JJ in the Playhouse and on demand.
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3: I love the morning show.
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6: Seeking justice for the injured. 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
4: So this is what Cara wrote, and she said, "That's my neighbor throwing a bag of dog poop in our trash can. We live in the country, and maybe he didn't want to hold on to it while he walked, but it's gross. It's been so hot out, it's going to make our trash can smell. He only had three more driveways until he got to his. My husband said that if it becomes a habit, then he'll say something not worth chumming the waters on just one account of him throwing dog poop in our can. If it was a pop can, trash, fine. I just thought it was really rude. What would you guys say? Would you say something? Would you just let it go? It does sound like a household divided. That would be our household. I would be more of her husband. And then Derek would be Cara.
5: A lot of people where I live carry firearms. I'm not about that situation. And you got to see this text from Carol. My friend picked it up, put it in a garbage can, and the man who lived there took it out, followed her to her vehicle, rolled down his window, and threw it at her.
4: See, this is how it can escalate. Because if you are not a dog person and dog poop ends up in your property, and she does have a good point. It's been really hot. Who knows what hot poop is going to do inside this
5: trash
4: can?
5: It's in a bag.
4: But you know
5: what? It's
4: going
5: to do nothing.
4: What if it melts out? What if it gets all gooey? The flies start to form the larva.
5: Then heaven forbid you pull a garden hose out. Good God.
4: If she didn't paint the picture of the hot crap, then maybe I wouldn't be swayed, but I don't know.
5: Ashley's been on hold here for a couple of minutes. I want to get your thoughts on this.
6: Why put it in someone else's? It's your dog. You take it and you put it in your own trash. And, you know, why the laziness or why the disrespect? Like, it's your responsibility. You take it and you throw it away accordingly. Like,
5: so you would have a problem if I threw my dog's poop in your actual garbage that's sitting out at the end of your driveway being ready to be picked up? That would be a problem for you?
6: I just don't think it's right. I think it's disrespectful. I mean, what if I had like a baby and I changed my baby's diapers and I threw them in your trash can?
5: I wouldn't care. It's garbage.
4: Well, really? Some people are texting in like their pros and stuff like this. It says at least the dog owner's not pooping on your lawn or on the street, which I think we're grateful for that. Someone else says, who cares? It's a garbage can, kind of like what you're saying. I think one of the cons is going to feel like, listen, it's mine. You know, there's no reason. You're a neighbor. You live close by. Wait until you get to yours.
5: You're taking pride in your garbage can?
4: Well, I don't. What if some trickle out of the bag?
5: You guys are silly. This is so ridiculous.
6: I just feel like as a neighbor, it's the right thing to do. Like, it's the right way to have respect for your neighbor, not to put, like, your, you know, dog's crap in your... In your trash can. That's just my take on it. But, you know.
5: I'm glad you called the show. I really appreciate it. Everyone has got their own thoughts on this. But it's garbage, you guys. It's garbage. It's going to go in the garbage truck.
4: It's a different kind of garbage.
5: It's
4: poop garbage.
0: On demand. 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

0: cat claims she can tell what you do for a living just by hearing your voice.
1: And it's a phone call conversation. You don't really want me to creep on your Facebook because everyone says, I work at, currently works at.
0: A lot of people texting us, can she do my, well, listen, any three-year-old with a cell phone can figure out what you do for a living unless you call us. And again, we don't want to know anything about you except for your first name. And yours is what?
2: Danny.
0: And there is no way on God's green earth that Kat could know what you do to make money, huh?
2: Correct.
0: All right.
1: Oh, my God. Well, you're adorable.
0: And I'm guessing it's Daniel, right?
2: Nope. Danny, by birth.
0: Danny is on your birth certificate. I think he's trying to throw you a curveball here, Kat. Go ahead.
1: Nope. No need to throw anything my way. You, Danny, drive truck. I'm seeing truck. Are you like semi-trucks?
2: I mean, I have my CDL.
1: Okay. That's what I was seeing.
0: And what kind of trucks do you drive then?
2: Box truck.
0: Gotcha. How long you been doing this?
2: I got my CDL in November, but I've been driving since probably May.
0: Okay, so you're pretty fresh to this business, too. I mean, what do you like about it?
2: Just I get to work by myself, and I get to travel.
0: All right, and do you get to get home every night then?
2: Yes.
0: All right, well, that's got to be a fringe benefit, too, and the money's probably not bad, right?
2: No, it could be better, but no,
0: they could all be better.
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4: when you thought your day couldn't get any worse. They're back.
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2: It's Kat and JJ in the Playhouse and on demand.
3: So, Nicole, we lost our kid. Can we get the story?
4: Yeah, so we were staying in Ashland, Wisconsin on Lake Superior. And it was a weekend, so we stayed a couple nights. We were on our first night. We get up. We go have breakfast. We go outside, and they have yard games on the shores of Lake Superior.
3: Okay.
4: They have all these yard games set up, and the hotel is shaped like kind of like a U. And then all the rooms face the water, and then people have doors that open up to the water, too.
3: Okay.
4: Okay, so there's all these games out there, and my husband's out there with my 4-year-old daughter and my 2-year-old son, and they were, like, setting up some games, and they also had a shed-type building where you could go get more games. So I'm like, okay. So I'm like, hey, I'm going to go get more games. I turn around. I go, I'm digging in the shed for maybe 2 minutes. I come out with, like, a hula hoop and some other things. And my son is gone. I see my husband with my daughter. And I'm like, where's Teddy? And he's like, what? And I'm like, where's Teddy? And he's like, I don't know. And so now we're rushing. And it felt like what you guys are saying, it feels like an hour. But it was only a few minutes. But we're rushing around. And we're in pure panic. And I'm screaming. And I'm like, oh, my gosh, he's in the lake. He's got to be in the lake. And that's the first thing I thought of. I was like, I'm going to find him floating. And we're running, and people are like, what are you doing? And I'm like, my son is missing. And so now all these people are looking that are down by the lake there. Anyway, I hear crying, and I'm like, I hear crying. I hear him. And here he went into a hotel room.
3: Oh.
4: Someone had left their door propped open, and he was in their room screaming, crying, because, of course, he couldn't find us.
3: Those are the greatest cries in the world to hear, though, because it didn't have gurgling.
4: It was the most terrifying 5 to 10 minutes of my life.
3: I can hear it in your voice right now. Like, that's stuck with you.
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9: 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The children inside and their parents are counting on us.
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3: Karen is on line three, and she's been holding for a couple of minutes because she wanted to talk about the detention stuff. We were talking about that a few minutes ago. And, you know, the question was, if you got detention in high school, what was it for? Mine was for being just disruptive. I don't think I was ever mean to teachers. Like, I always got along with my teachers, but they knew that I was going to take the lowest hanging fruit and make a joke out of it. And if I could get people to laugh, then it was worth that extra hour of sitting there at 6 o'clock in the morning.
4: You were the one. Listen, my mom is a teacher, has been for decades. And there's always that one, the one that her family has to hear about all the time.
3: I think what drove them crazy, though, was that, like, academic wise, like, I had a high GPA. And I didn't fail things. Yeah. I think that's what made them the most angry. Like, how are you passing
4: just
3: this
4: want
3: test?
4: Them to fail.
3: Right. And Karen, what were we serving detention for?
5: Skipping classes, skipping school.
3: Why didn't you go to school? Like, what it was in your mind that said, nah, I'm not going today?
5: I mean, I would go there. Had to ride the bus there. But then we would leave right after first hour.
4: Yeah, we'd always leave in photography. I shouldn't say always because it was like 11th grade. I was really swayed by this senior girl. And I was like, I'm going to do whatever she wants. Her name was Carly. We'd go out to her red blazer and we'd hotbox it. And I'm like, the whole time I knew what I was doing was wrong. It didn't feel right. I had never skipped school at all. But, so where would you go?
3: Yeah, I grew up in a really small town and there was nothing to do if we left school. There was way more action at school. What'd you do when you skipped?
5: We went to the mall.
3: Oh, okay, okay. And so you walk around the mall instead of going to school.
5: Yep, and then by the time we get, like, before school ended, we'd get back on, we'd go get back to school, and then that's when we got caught.
3: It was the reentry, huh?
5: Yep. Our parents would be called, and, well, she got detention because she missed school again.
3: And how much detention do you think you racked up over the years?
5: Oh, I was in detention all the time.
3: And it wasn't that bad, right?
5: Literally, we just sat there. We didn't do anything.
4: What a waste of time.
3: It's the stupidest punishment ever. I mean, it should go back to you have to do landscaping or something. Like, I wouldn't have been such an idiot.
5: Yeah, I probably wouldn't have either if they would have actually gave me a real punishment.
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1: On demand.
2: A couple seconds ago, heard the story about Kat not getting out of the parking lot for her driver's test. And Lindsay, you're just like her?
3: I didn't. Kat, you are not alone because I didn't get out of the parking lot once, but twice.
4: Oh my God. So was it the same experience as me? Like you were driving a car, you were about to drive a car that you didn't, it wasn't familiar to you?
3: Yes, and they asked me the first time was to turn the lights on, and I was like, they're automatic. I don't know what to turn the lights on.
4: Oh, my gosh. So in all, how many times did it take you to pass your test?
3: Okay. It took me 5 times, and I had to go back and do the written test over again.
4: Girl.
3: To be able to do it. But, guys, I've never gotten in an accident. I've never had a ticket. The extra patience with me worked.
4: Wow. Okay.
2: Did you have to continually pay for that exam over and over again? There's a fee over and over again, right?
3: My parents were like, come on, Lindsay, figure this out.
4: They were encouraging you. See, I'd be so afraid. Even after like the third one, I'd be like, maybe let's give her a little bit more time.
3: I had to go back to the classes.
2: Do you have kids that are driving?
3: I don't.
2: You know it's going to come to a point where you're just going to go, guys, here's the deal. We got this Uber account, or here's a bus pass. Like, it 5 times is ridiculous. And
3: the jeans are not strong.
2: Kat's shoulders went down, and she got a big smile. She's like, there's another one out there.
4: She did. You're a winner today.
3: Yes, I did. I was like, I'm going right now. Okay, you're not alone.
0: Let's go. On demand. It's Kat and JJ in the Playhouse and on demand.
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8: 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Kat and JJ are back.

0: demand. It's Kat and JJ in the Playhouse and on demand.
1: You plan and you plan and you plan. You put a bunch of money aside. You're going to take this amazing vacation. And then something happens and you got to come back early. Leia's been sitting on hold here for a while. And am I getting this right? This isn't recently, though, that this happened, right?
2: Well, I was actually a teenager. And my family and I, we had gone to Malta.
3: Wow.
2: Tiny little. Yeah. It was a beautiful. My dad was doing some work there. So we were going to be there for 8 days. We were very excited. We had planned all these cool, like some scuba diving. You know, it's an island.
1: Right.
2: So we were going to do all these fantastic things, shopping, tours, all that. And on the second day, this is absurd, but our childhood house, like, burnt down.
3: Oh, my God.
1: Jesus.
3: What happened?
2: It was, like, a wiring issue with the AC and something with the electrical unit.
3: Yeah, but nobody, like, was hurt. You didn't have any pets in the house, did you?
2: No, thank God.
3: Okay,
2: no.
3: That's good.
2: But like my mom definitely wanted to get back and like see what we could salvage. Thank God my Archie comics were okay.
3: Well, priorities.
1: So I'm trying to put myself in your shoes here real quick. And if my house completely burnt down while I was on the other side of the planet, I think I would probably stay out that vacation because it's not like you can come home and put the fire out.
3: Yeah, it's still going to be just a pile of ash.
2: I agree. If I had been the adult, I would have absolutely stayed. Like, I would have been like, let's just, you know, what's done is done. Let's chill and we'll deal with it when we get back. But I think my mom is pretty high strung. She wanted to start dealing with the insurance companies and like the claims and whatever. Where are we going to stay? We
1: Brutal.
2: Actually had to live at a hotel for like 3 months. I got hooked on diet. On Dr. Pepper and mozzarella sticks.
1: It's amazing what's going to come out of that is people are going to go, this girl, her house burned down and she got hooked on Dr. Pepper.
2: Yeah.
0: If it's in demand,
4: believe it.
0: It's on demand.
5: Give it to me.
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3: I love the morning show.
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0: please, please, please tell me that the name of your child had something to do with one of the Bush people.
1: Like Birdie.
2: No, she has a pretty cool name that's got some significance, but no Alaskan Bush people reference.
1: So have you seen the video where, you know, the producer behind the cameras, they're in the middle of the woods and they show the one that just passed away. They showed...
0: one of them died?
1: Yeah, the oldest brother.
2: Matt.
0: Oh, no way.
1: Yeah, he died. But he was like, yeah, this is a phone. And he's like, what? And he looks at it. But then they cut to like B-roll from like years before. And he's like on this iPhone when they're in town.
0: His Instagram.
1: Yeah. What a faker.
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0: 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I'm like, get seven of the same steaks.
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6: 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They'll get you going. Yeah!

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1: Oh, it's beautiful. But wait a minute, isn't this?
0: Yeah, yes it is.
1: But I thought the old lady dropped it into the ocean in the air.
0: Well, baby, I went down and got it for you.

0: Like, what if somebody is there and they see something that these detectives have looked for years and years and they just don't see it? But it looks really fun.
1: I know I'm getting old when that sounds almost more fascinating than the nude cruise.
0: I think that that would be a good cruise for me to go on because maybe I'd be more focused on that stuff than...
1: So you got to get naked and then you solve crimes.
0: Yeah.
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11: 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And never pass a bus when the arm is down and red lights are flashing. 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
14: Yeah, yeah, I said what I said. I'd rather be famous instead. I let all that get
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0: 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Fall off what? I ain't seen the horse. Called your bluff, better cite the source. 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Something that I need no more.
1: Yeah, cause trick.
0: I said what I said. I'd rather be famous instead. I let all that get to my head. I don't care, I paint the town red.
1: Trick.
0: I said what I said. I'd rather be famous instead.

0: would risk the eye because it was kind of distracting. So I get why he did it.
1: Put a glass one in there instead?
0: He's in the limelight, you know. He's in the public eye. Pun intended.
1: I can't believe you did it. You,
0: I stumbled you across are that one. I didn't mean
1: absolute terror.
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15: 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Remember to always ask for Andy's Towing. 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
9: 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The children inside and their parents are counting on us.
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2: Love, love. 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
4: Yeah, yeah, yeah.
5: All night.

0: Sideline. Who sings it?
1: We're doing like a Who Sings It thing?
0: Yeah, right now.
1: Oh, I didn't know that.
0: Oh, call back in a couple minutes, okay?
1: Oh, okay.
0: Liveline, who sings it?
2: Christina Milian.
0: Oh, my goodness.
3: That's right.
0: Yes, and we had to carefully edit her name out of the intro because she actually says it right at the beginning.
2: Hey, hello.
0: Who's this?
2: It's Greg.
0: Hi, Greg. Where are you calling from?
2: Columbus, Georgia.
0: How'd you remember her? It was like her only hit.
2: Well, I just got back from overseas, and that's all I did for about a month was just listen to music.
0: Oh, I thought you were going to say all you used to do was dip it low.
2: Well, that too, I guess. Back in the day.
0: Greg, we're going to send you a Liveline prize pack, a Liveline trophy, plus a Liveline magical Mason mouse pad. It has a calendar, the next 2 years on it, my face, our logo, and a Liveline t-shirt.
2: I appreciate it.
0: So hang on, we'll get your address.
2: All right, take care.
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